0: This is Akashvani, the news read by Subhadra Ramachandran. Prime Minister Narendra Modi will chair the 11th Governing Council meeting of Niti Aayog at Rashtrapati Bhavan Cultural Centre in New Delhi today. In line with the Prime Minister's vision of Team India for a Viksit Bharat, this year's theme, Inclusive Human Development for Viksit Bharat at 2047, focuses on the well-being and development of every Indian, regardless of age, region, gender or socio-economic background. The Governing Council meeting will deliberate on the approach to realize this vision and translate it into concrete, measurable outcomes for every citizen across the country. This Governing Council meeting will bring together chief ministers and lieutenant governors to discuss the inclusive human development framework. Prime Minister Narendra Modi has said, aspirations of 140 crore citizens of the country will definitely be fulfilled. He said that National Democratic Alliance, NDA, has always strengthened the nation's trust. Mr. Modi was addressing the NDA conclave at Bharat Mantapam in New Delhi yesterday evening. He said the people of the country entrusted the NDA government with their trust after the betrayal of the Congress. He said the rising sun of hope in 2014 has today transformed into a ray of renewed confidence. He said for the first time, the people of the country have seen that when a government is run with the right intention, the development also takes place at a rapid pace.
1: Bharat ke logon ne pehli baar ye dekha hai, jab sahi niyat se sarkar chalti hai, to tej gati se vikas bhi hota hai. NDA sarkar ke in 12 varshon mein, 25 करोड़ से ज्यादा लोगों का गरीबी से बाहर निकलना ये दिखाता है कि हमारी नीतियां सही हैं, हमारी दिशा सही है. ये सफलता आज देश के हर उस व्यक्ति को एक भरोसा देती है कि एक न एक दिन उसके सपने भी पूरे होंगे.
0: In his address, Mr. Modi said that at a time when the economies of major countries around the world are struggling, India has still achieved a growth rate of 7.7% in 2025-2026. BJP President Nitin Naveen has said that a total of 75 delegates from 35 political parties participated in the NDA conclave held at Bharat Mantapam in New Delhi. Speaking to media, Mr. Naveen said the NDA leaders expressed their gratitude for Prime Minister Narendra Modi's leadership and congratulated him on a historic milestone, calling it a moment of pride for 140 crore people of the country. Mr. Naveen said, under Prime Minister Modi's leadership, India is moving forward towards the vision of Viksit Bharat. He added that the Prime Minister's guiding mantra of Sabka Saath, Sabka Vikas, Sabka Vishwa, Sabka Prayas has connected people across the country. Prime Minister Narendra Modi has expressed gratitude to Italian Prime Minister Giorgia Meloni, Malaysian Prime Minister Anwar Ibrahim, German Federal Chancellor Friedrich Merz, Canadian Prime Minister Mark Carney and Prime Minister of Israel Benjamin Netanyahu for their warm wishes and messages. In a social media post, Mr. Modi thanked his Italian counterpart Giorgia Meloni for her warm wishes. In another post,

0: Prime Minister thanked Malaysian Prime Minister Anwar Ibrahim for his warm wishes and kind words. He also thanked German Chancellor Friedrich Merz for his warm words. Meanwhile, US President Donald Trump has described Prime Minister Narendra Modi as a great one. In a social media post, President Trump said, Mr. Modi is a strong, healthy and wise man and will have many years of greatness and success ahead of him. External Affairs Minister Dr. S. Jaishankar met Bulgaria's Prime Minister Rumen Radev in Sofia yesterday. Dr. Jaishankar highlighted India's robust bilateral ties, recent opportunities created by the strengthening India-Bulgaria strategic partnership and the imperative for closer bilateral cooperation to de-risk and diversify in an increasingly volatile world. In a social media post, he said they discussed deepening collaboration in trade and investment, pharma, semiconductors, AI, space, defense, mobility, tourism and creative entertainment industry. The External Affairs Minister will visit Finland today to attend the 14th edition of the Kultaranta talks. And that is the end of this news bulletin.
1: ಆಕಾಶವಾಣಿ ಮಂಗಳೂರು. ಆಕಾಶ ಮತ್ತು ಅವಕಾಶ ಎರಡೂ ಒಂದೇ ತರಹ. ನಾವು ತಲೆ ಎತ್ತಿ ನೋಡದಿದ್ದರೆ ಆಕಾಶ ಕಾಣಿಸದು, ನಾವು ಹುಡುಕಲು ಹೊರಡದಿದ್ದರೆ ಅವಕಾಶ ಸಿಗದು. ನೀವು ಹುಡುಕುವ ಪ್ರಯತ್ನದಲ್ಲಿ ಸಿಗುವ ಅವಕಾಶದ ಯಶಸ್ಸು ಆಕಾಶದೆತ್ತರವಿರಲಿ ಎಂಬ ಹಾರೈಕೆಯೊಂದಿಗೆ ಇಂದಿನ ಭಕ್ತಿಗೀತೆಗಳ ಕಾರ್ಯಕ್ರಮ ವಂದನಾ ಆರಂಭಿಸುತ್ತಿದ್ದೇವೆ. ಮೊದಲಿಗೆ ಸಂಗೀತ ಬಾಲಚಂದ್ರ ಹಾಡಿರುವ ಪುರಂದರದಾಸರ ರಚನೆ ದಯವಿರಲಿ ಎನ್ನಲ್ಲಿ.

0: Good morning. I'm Shagun Chopra. The headlines. Prime Minister Narendra Modi to chair 11th Governing Council meeting of Niti Aayog in New Delhi today. Prime Minister says lifting more than 25 crore people out of poverty during past 12 years of NDA government shows that its policies are correct and moving in right direction. Indian Chamber of Commerce plans to channel investments worth 1 lakh crore rupees into West Bengal. IMD forecasts heavy rainfall in places over northeast, sub-Himalayan West Bengal, Odisha, Kerala and Mahi today. US military strikes multiple targets in Iran in latest escalation of tensions in West Asia. And Prime Minister Modi praises performance of Indian sportspersons and urges the nation to set ambitious targets for Olympics. And now the news in detail. Prime Minister Narendra Modi will chair the 11th Governing Council meeting of Niti Aayog at Rashtrapati Bhavan Cultural Centre in New Delhi today. In line with the Prime Minister's vision of Team India for a Viksit Bharat, this year's theme, Inclusive Human Development for Viksit Bharat at 2047, focuses on the well-being and development of every Indian, regardless of age, region, gender or socio-economic background. The Governing Council meeting will deliberate on the approach to realize this vision and translate it into concrete, measurable outcomes for every citizen across the country. A report from our correspondent.
1: Measures for promoting entrepreneurship, enhancing skilling and creating sustainable employment opportunities across the country will also be deliberated upon in the meeting. The discussions will further focus on collectively charting an implementation roadmap that leverages key enablers including governance, digital public infrastructure, convergence, partnerships and data-driven systems alongside a structured mechanism to track short, medium and long-term outcomes ensuring accountability and measurable impact. A key thrust will be on aligning state visions with the national vision on inclusive human development, reinforcing a unified and collaborative approach towards equitable and sustainable growth. The Governing Council of Niti Aayog will also focus on the recommendations of 5th National Conference of Chief Secretaries held during 26th to 28th December last year. With Anupam Mishra, Anand Kumar, Akashvani News, Delhi.
0: Prime Minister Narendra Modi has said aspirations of 140 crore citizens of the country will definitely be fulfilled. He said that National Democratic Alliance, NDA, has always strengthened the nation's trust. Mr. Modi was addressing the NDA conclave at Bharat Mandapam in New Delhi yesterday evening. He said the rising sun of hope in 2014 has today transformed into a ray of renewed confidence. He said, for the first time, the people of the country have seen that when a government is run with the right intention, the development also takes place at a rapid pace. Mr. Modi said, the lifting of more than 25 crore people out of poverty during these 12 years of the NDA government reflects that its policies are correct and its direction is right.
2: NDA sarkar ke in 12 varshon mein 25 crore se zyada logon ka garibi se bahar nikalna ye dikhata hai ki hamari neetiyan sahi hai, hamari disha sahi hai. 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
0: In his address, the Prime Minister said that at a time when the economies of major countries around the world are struggling, India has still achieved a growth rate of 7.7% in 2025-26. He said the country has moved out of the fragile 5 category and has now become one of the fastest growing economies in the world. Earlier yesterday, the National Democratic Alliance adopted a resolution lauding Mr. Modi on achieving the feat of becoming the country's longest-serving elected Prime Minister. BJP President Nitin Naveen has said that a total of 75 delegates from 35 political parties participated in the NDA conclave held at Bharat Mandapam in New Delhi. Speaking to the media, Mr. Naveen said the NDA leaders expressed their gratitude for Prime Minister Narendra Modi's leadership and congratulated him on a historic milestone, calling it a moment of pride for 140 crore people of the country. Mr. Naveen said, under Prime Minister Modi's leadership, India is moving forward towards the vision of Viksit Bharat. He added that the Prime Minister's guiding mantra of Sabka Saath, Sabka Vikas, Sabka Vishwas, Sabka Prayas has connected people across the country. India has undergone a remarkable

0: Global transformation driven by the principles of Sabka Saath, Sabka Vikas, Sabka Vishwas and Sabka Prayas under the visionary leadership of Prime Minister Narendra Modi in the last 12 years. During this period, the Modi government carried out many flagship initiatives for the welfare and empowerment of the poor, farmers, women and youth. Akashwani News brings you a special feature, 12 Saal Vishwas Ke, Vikas Ke, Jan Kalyan Ke. Today, we focus on the measures taken by the government towards the welfare of the poor. Over the past 12 years, the Narendra Modi government has implemented several flagship schemes for the welfare of the poor and to strengthen social security. Housing for the poor is the major focus area of the Modi government. Under the Pradhan Mantri Awas Yojana Grameen, more than 4 crore houses have been allocated to states for economically weaker families in rural areas. In the area of food security, the government is providing free food grains to over 81 crore beneficiaries across the country under the Pradhan Mantri Gareeb Kalyan Anna Yojana. Talking to Akashwani News, Indramani Nayak of Kalahandi in Odisha said that the poor people are benefiting through this scheme.
1: My name is Indramani Nayak. I belong to Kamthana Panchayat in Bhavanipatna, Kalahandi. Under the Gareeb Kalyan Anna Yojana that Narendra Modi has started, our family consists of 5 members and we are receiving 5 kg of grains per person. Earlier we used to face a lot of hardships, but now we are all living in peace and happiness.
0: The world's largest public health care scheme, Ayushman Bharat Pradhan Mantri Jan Arogya Yojana, is providing health coverage of 5 lakh rupees to vulnerable families, while Pradhan Mantri Jan Aushadhi Kendras are offering generic medicines at affordable rates. Around 10 crore 82 lakh beneficiaries have availed cashless treatment under the Ayushman Bharat scheme. Talking to Akashwani News, Fayaz Ahmed of Baramulla, Jammu and Kashmir said that the Ayushman Bharat scheme is facilitating the poor to avail treatment during emergencies.
2: I am very grateful to the NDA government and Modi ji for launching so many schemes. For the first time in the country's history, a poor person has received direct benefits through digitalization. I would like to talk about Ayushman Bharat. What used to happen in the country earlier before Modi ji's government was that when someone fell ill, people either had to sell their land or some expensive household item to arrange money for operations and other treatment. But ever since Modi ji launched the Ayushman Bharat scheme, there is no longer the case across the country.
0: Over 10 crore 55 lakh women have been provided free LPG gas connections under the Pradhan Mantri Ujjwala Yojana, freeing them from the health hazards of traditionally cooking fuels. Meanwhile, under the PM Swanidhi scheme, more than 1 crore 12 lakh loans have already been disbursed to street vendors so far. India's social protection coverage has risen sharply from 19% in 2015 to more than 64% in 2025, covering nearly 94 crore citizens under the government welfare schemes. Around 25 crore people have been lifted out of poverty, reflecting a significant shift towards inclusive growth and welfare-driven governance. With Dipendra Kumar, Suparna Saikya, Akashwani News, Delhi.
3: This is Akashwani giving you the news. For quick news updates round the clock, follow us on our X handle at AIR News Alerts. And for details of stories and more, log on to our website www.newsonair.gov.in and download News on AIR app. The Indian Chamber of Commerce plans to facilitate investments worth 1 lakh crore rupees in West Bengal through its member companies, reflecting growing industry confidence in the state's economic potential and growth prospects. The proposal was discussed during a meeting in New Delhi between the Indian Chamber of Commerce delegation led by its president Brij Bhushan Agarwal and Union Minister Jitendra Singh. External Affairs Minister Dr. S. Jaishankar met Bulgaria's Prime Minister Ruman Radev in Sofia yesterday. Dr. Jaishankar highlighted India's robust bilateral ties, recent opportunities created by the strengthening India-Bulgaria strategic partnership and the imperative for closer bilateral cooperation to de-risk and diversify in an increasingly volatile world. He will visit Finland today to attend the 14th edition of the Kultavanta talks. The U.S. military launched another round of strikes on multiple targets in Iran yesterday, saying the attacks were in response to Iran's continued aggression as tensions escalated in West Asia, despite efforts to revive negotiations to

0: end the war. The second day of American strikes came hours after Iran launched attacks toward Bahrain, Kuwait and Jordan, which host U.S. troops. Iranian media also reported explosions in Bandar Abbas, Sirik, Minab and Keshem Island in the south of the country. Prime Minister Narendra Modi has praised the performances of Indian sportspersons and urged the nation to set ambitious targets for the Olympics. Speaking at the NDA conclave in New Delhi, Mr. Modi highlighted the achievements of young athletes and the rapid growth of sports in India, while stressing the need to aim higher on the global stage.
1: भारत दुनिया की biggest sports league की धरती बनता जा रहा है। आने वाले सालों में हमारी ये खाती और बुलंद होगी। ओलंपिक्स के लिए हमारी तैयारियां भी भारत की एस्पिरेशन का ही प्रतिबिंब है। हमें छोटा नहीं सोचना है, हमें लक्ष्य ऊंचे रखने हैं और उन्हें प्राप्त करने के लिए पूरी ताकत लगा देनी है।
0: The world's biggest football tournament 2026 FIFA World Cup begins today and will run through

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1: The world's biggest football tournament 2026 FIFA World Cup begins today and will run through July 19th across the United States, Canada and Mexico. The tournament is the largest in World Cup history, featuring 48 teams compared with 32 teams in previous editions. In this edition, a record 104 matches will be played, including 72 in the group stage and 32 in the knockout rounds. The final is scheduled for July 19th. The India Meteorological Department has forecast heavy rainfall today in places over Arunachal Pradesh, Assam, Meghalaya, Kerala and Mahi, Odisha, Sub-Himalayan West Bengal and Sikkim. Rainfall conditions are also expected during the day over Andaman and Nicobar Islands, Bihar, coastal Andhra Pradesh and Karnataka, Gangetic West Bengal, Konkan, Goa, Tamil Nadu and Northeast India. Thunderstorms are also likely to occur today over Bihar, Chhattisgarh, Gangetic West Bengal, Jharkhand, Odisha and Uttarakhand. And now for a look at today's newspapers, it's over to Subhadra Ramachandran.
2: Thank you, Shagun. All the dailies lead with PM Modi becoming the longest serving elected Prime Minister and congratulatory wishes pouring in from around the world for this historic milestone in the journeys of Indian democracy. Modi 12.0, One Vision, Nation First. In a document titled Nation First, the core mantra issued to mark 12 years of the current government. The center emphasizes vision of Rashtra Pratham and asserted that it is no longer just the sentiment, but the lifeblood of India leads the pioneer. For the first time in its dealings with the Trump administration, India summoned a top U.S. diplomat in New Delhi following an attack earlier in the day by American forces on a commercial ship off the coast of Oman, cites the Indian Express under the headline, Three Indians Missing After Attack, Delhi Summons U.S. Diplomat. Army Chief General Upendra Dwivedi reviews operational readiness of troops, reports the Asian Age, announcing the first built-to-suit data center capacity in India for Meta, the Financial Express mentions. Reliance Meta deepened ties with AI data center deal. Pact highlights new infra model for AI build-out. The Times of India in its editorial piece titled Control Shift, AI is not destroying the job market but changing it. There will be jobs aplenty if you update your skills. In white collar circle, this is the best of times. And finally, human contribution to global warming highest ever in 2025, says an annual study called Indicators of Global Climate Change. The findings are a further reminder to the rapidly rising global temperatures, writes the Indian Express. And with that, it's back to you, Shagun.
1: Thank you, Subhadra. And now, before we end the bulletin, the headlines once again. Prime Minister Narendra Modi to chair 11th Governing Council meeting of Niti Aayog in New Delhi today. Prime Minister says lifting more than 25 crore people out of poverty during past 12 years of NDA government shows that its policies are correct and moving in right direction. Indian Chamber of Commerce plans to channel investments worth 1 lakh crore rupees into West Bengal. IMD forecasts heavy rainfall in places over northeast, sub-Himalayan West Bengal, Odisha, Kerala and Mahi today. US military strikes multiple targets in Iran in latest escalation of tensions in West Asia. And Prime Minister Modi praises performance of Indian sportspersons and urges the nation to set ambitious targets for Olympics. For details of these stories and more, log on to our website www.newsonair.gov.in and News on AIR app. And with that, we end the morning news. Have a nice day.
3: ಆಕಾಶವಾಣಿ ಮಂಗಳೂರು ಕನ್ನಡ ಚಿತ್ರಗೀತೆಗಳು. ಮೊದಲಿಗೆ ಕುನಾಲ್ ಗಾಂಜಾವಾಲಾ ಹಾಗೂ ಅನುರಾಧ ಭಟ್ ಹಾಡಿರುವ ಸೌಂದರ್ಯ ಚಿತ್ರದ ಗೀತೆ. ಸಾಹಿತ್ಯ ಹಾಗೂ ಸಂಗೀತ ಹಂಸಲೇಖ.

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1: Good afternoon. This is Akashvani and I am Valsa Williams with the Midday News. The headlines. Prime Minister Narendra Modi stresses collective efforts of centre and states key to realising Vikasit Bharat vision. Chairs 11th Governing Council meeting of Niti Aayog in New Delhi. Information and Broadcasting Minister Ashwini Vaishnaw says government making efforts to strengthen Akashvani and Doordarshan coverage across border regions. Inaugurates 20 kilowatt FM transmitter in Rajasthan's Jaisalmer. Centre waives excise duty on certain variants of ethanol blended petrol. Another TMC MP, Prakash Chigwaraik, resigns from Rajya Sabha. First maiden India Airbus C-295 aircraft completes maiden test flight from Vadodara. Iran announces closure of Strait of Hormuz following US strikes. And sports fans across the globe await month-long football spectacle as FIFA World Cup kicks off in Mexico City tonight. Prime Minister Narendra Modi has said that despite the world passing through a period of uncertainty and instability, India continues to advance on its growth trajectory with confidence and determination. Chairing the 11th Governing Council meeting of Niti Aayog at Rashtrapati Bhavan in New Delhi, Mr. Modi said, as India progresses towards achieving the vision of Vikasit Bharat, the collective responsibility of the centre and states becomes even greater. The Prime Minister highlighted that creating the right ecosystem for the country's youth through quality education, demand-driven skilling and employment opportunities must remain a priority. He said India has signed free trade agreements with many countries to create new opportunities for growth and exports. The Prime Minister said women-led development is a cornerstone of the vision of Vikasit Bharat. He said, from farming and start-ups to science and innovation, Nari Shakti is contributing across the domains. The meeting is deliberating on measures to promote entrepreneurship, enhance skilling and create sustainable employment opportunities across the country. The theme of this year's meeting is Inclusive Human Development for Vikasit Bharat at 2047. The meeting has brought together chief ministers and lieutenant governors from across the country to discuss the Inclusive Human Development Framework anchored around 4 core pillars. These are foundational human capital and future-ready skills, productive employment, entrepreneurship and decentralized growth, health, nutrition and well-being, and equity and dignity for all. Union Information and Broadcasting Minister Ashwini Vaishnaw today virtually inaugurated a 20 kilowatt FM transmitter at Ramgarh in Rajasthan's Jaisalmer district during a program held at the Akashvani premises in Jaipur. With this addition, the total number of FM transmitters in the state has risen to 39. The new transmitter will provide radio coverage within an 80-kilometer radius in border areas, providing people access to a wide range of information, educational content and entertainment programs. Addressing the gathering, Union Minister Vaishnaw said, special arrangements are being developed to strengthen Akashvani and Doordarshan coverage across the country's border regions from Kashmir to Kutch, with new FM transmitters and broadcasting infrastructure being set up. The minister said the plan is to provide comprehensive coverage across the entire border belt of the country, stretching all the way from Kashmir.

0: 20 kilowatt ka.
1: Today, a new 20 kilowatt FM transmitter was launched in Jaisalmer, which will cover not only the district but also surrounding regions. About an 80 kilometer radius and nearly 20,000 square kilometers. This is a significant step forward.
0: 20,000 square kilometer ka kshetrafal isse cover hoga.
2: Mr. Vaishnav called for transforming the overall framework of Prasar Bharati, stressing the need for a digital-first and hyper-local approach to keep radio relevant in the technology era. He also underlined the importance of connecting local artists and artisans with broadcasting platforms. The event was attended by Jaipur MP Manju Sharma, Prasar Bharati Chairman Prasoon Joshi and Akashwani Director General Rajiv Kumar Jain, among other senior officials. The government has waived excise duty on certain variants of ethanol-blended petrol. In a notification, the Union Finance Ministry announced that petrol blended with 22%, 25%, 27% and 30% ethanol have been exempted from central excise duty. The ministry said all four fuel grades will now attract a nil rate of excise duty. The move is aimed at strengthening India's ethanol blending program, which seeks to reduce dependence on imported crude oil, cut carbon emissions and enhance demand for domestically produced ethanol. The centre has issued an advisory about the growing threat of cyber criminals using artificial intelligence to bypass security systems and target financial infrastructure. According to the advisory issued by the Indian Cyber Crime Coordination Centre under the Ministry of Home Affairs, cyber criminals are increasingly using AI to create realistic deepfake videos and synthetic identities. These technologies are being exploited to bypass facial authentication, liveness verification, video KYC processes, account recovery systems, and unauthorized access to financial and digital services. This is Akashwani giving you the news. For quick news updates round the clock, follow us on our X handle at AIR News Alerts, and for details of stories and more, log on to our website www.newsonair.gov.in and download News on AIR app. Welcome back to the Midday News. Civil Aviation Minister Ram Mohan Naidu today expressed happiness over the maiden test flight of the first Made in India Airbus C-295 from Vadodara in Gujarat. In a social media post, Mr. Naidu said this is more than just an aircraft taking to the skies. It also reflects the country's growing capabilities in aerospace manufacturing. The Civil Aviation Minister also congratulated Airbus, Tata Advanced Systems, the Indian Air Force and all the engineers, technicians and workers on the achievement. Trinamool Congress MP Prakash Chek Baraik has resigned as a member of the Rajya Sabha. He has sent his resignation letter to Rajya Sabha Chairman C.P. Radhakrishnan. Earlier, Trinamool Congress leaders and Rajya Sabha members Shukhendu Shekhar Rai and Sushmita Dev had resigned from both the Rajya Sabha and the party. Prime Minister Narendra Modi has expressed gratitude to his Singaporean counterpart Lawrence Wong, New Zealand counterpart Christopher Luxon, former Japanese Prime Minister Fumio Kishida and Guyana President Dr. Irfan Ali for their wishes and messages on him becoming the longest-serving elected Prime Minister of India. In a series of social media posts, Mr. Modi said he looks forward to working closely with his Singaporean counterpart to further comprehensive strategic partnership of both nations and take India-Singapore ties to new heights. Thanking Prime Minister Luxon for the wishes, Mr. Modi said the India-New Zealand Free Trade Agreement marks an important step forward in the partnership of both countries. The Central Bureau of Investigation, CBI, has successfully secured the deportation of Ganesh Balasokale from Thailand to India in connection with a cyber crime fraud case. The deportation was carried out in close coordination with the Ministry of External Affairs, the Ministry of Home Affairs and the Embassy of India in Thailand. According to the CBI, the accused allegedly ran a cyber financial fraud network by recruiting unsuspecting individuals into the scam. Victims were lured with offers of online part-time jobs and persuaded to make monetary deposits as investments. The Enforcement Directorate, ED, is conducting search operations at five premises in

0: Hyderabad, Telangana, in connection with the alleged transport scam involving the Andhra Pradesh State Beverages Corporation Limited. According to ED officials, the accused persons allegedly caused a wrongful loss of more than 195 crore rupees to the government exchequer while deriving corresponding unlawful gains for themselves and their associates. In a landmark judgment that is set to give more recognition to household work, the Supreme Court today said that homemakers deserve to be recognized as nation builders for their role in shaping families and future generations. The apex court ruled that unpaid domestic work must be monetized at a minimum of 30,000 rupees per month while calculating compensation for their deaths in road mishaps. The court said that women who manage households should not be referred to merely as homemakers, as the term undervalues their contribution to society. A bench of justices, Sanjay Karol and N. Koteshwar Singh, emphasized that unpaid domestic work, including caregiving and household management, carries significant economic value. The court noted that such work is essential for the functioning of families and the development of human capital. All three Indian seafarers who were initially reported missing after the tragic incident aboard the commercial vessel Palau-flagged MT Setabello have now been confirmed dead. The tanker was hit off the coast of Oman in a suspected US missile strike. In a social media post, Union Minister for Ports, Shipping and Waterways, Sarbanand Sonowal, said bodies of three seafarers have been located and identified. The United States has carried out a second consecutive night of what it described as self-defense strikes against Iranian military infrastructure near the Strait of Hormuz, further escalating tensions in West Asia. Explosions were reported in and around Bandar Abbas and on Keshm Island as the confrontation entered a more dangerous phase. In response, Iran launched missile and drone attacks on several U.S. military facilities across the region, calling them retaliation for the latest American action. Iranian military authorities also declared the Strait of Hormuz closed to commercial shipping and warned that vessels attempting to pass through could be targeted. However, the United States rejected the claim. More from our West Asia correspondent.
1: The military confrontation is now spreading beyond Iran's borders. Iran's Islamic Revolutionary Guard Corps claimed it launched missiles and drone attacks against United States military facilities in Bahrain, Kuwait and Jordan in retaliation for the latest American strikes. Iranian state media reported that 12 ballistic missiles were fired at Jordan's Muwaffaq Salty airbase, with Tehran claiming damage to military facilities and aircraft shelters. However, neither Jordan nor the United States has confirmed those claims. Reports indicate that air defense systems were activated and interceptions were carried out. Kuwait temporarily suspended air traffic as a precaution after reporting hostile air targets in its airspace, while Bahrain issued security alerts and reported interceptions of incoming drones.
0: Sports fans across the world are set for a month-long football spectacle as the 2026 FIFA World Cup kicks off tonight at the historic Estadio Azteca in Mexico City.
2: This edition of the World Cup will be the biggest in history, with an expansion from 32 to 48 teams. A record 104 matches will be played, with 72 in the group stage and 32 in the knockout rounds, across host nations, United States, Canada and Mexico. The three host nations qualified automatically, while 45 teams earned their places through a demanding two-year qualification journey. The competition features 12 groups of four teams each. The top two teams from every group, along with the eight best third-place teams, will advance to the round of 32. This expands the knockout stage to 32 teams for the first time in tournament history. The grand final is scheduled for 19th of July, promising a thrilling conclusion to football's greatest celebration. This World Cup is also expected to be one of the most challenging in history, with teams facing demanding conditions across three countries, including long travel distances, varying climates, different altitudes, and shifting time zones. Over the decades, only eight nations have lifted the FIFA World Cup trophy Brazil, Italy, Germany, Spain, Argentina, England, France and Uruguay, the inaugural champions. Among the most unfortunate sides in World Cup history remain the Netherlands, who have reached three finals but are yet to win the title despite producing generations of world-class talent. From history to high stakes, from

0: From legends to new challengers, the stage is set for football's ultimate battle. Shagun Chopra from Sports Desk.
1: And now before we end the bulletin, the headlines once again. Prime Minister Narendra Modi stresses collective efforts of centre and states key to realising Vikasit Bharat vision, chairs 11th Governing Council meeting of Niti Aayog in New Delhi. Information and Broadcasting Minister Ashwini Vaishnav inaugurates 20 kilowatt FM transmitter in Rajasthan's Jaisalmer. Centre waives excise duty on certain variants of ethanol-blended petrol. First made-in-India Airbus C-295 aircraft completes maiden test flight from Vadodara. And with that, we end the midday news.
2: Akashavani Mangaluru, Hindi Chitragitegalu. ಮೊದಲಿಗೆ ಕುರ್ಬಾನೆ ಚಿತ್ರಕ್ಕಾಗಿ ನಾಜಿಯಾ ಹಸನ್ ಹಾಡಿರುವ ಗೀತೆ. ಇಂದೇವರವರ ಸಾಹಿತ್ಯಕ್ಕೆ ಬಿದ್ದು ಅವರ ಸಂಗೀತವಿದೆ.

0: port in Oman. The vessel had 20 Indian crew members on board. All of them are reported to be safe, and evacuation operations are currently underway. Prime Minister Narendra Modi has said that despite the world passing through a period of uncertainty and instability, India continues to advance on its growth trajectory with confidence and determination. Chairing the 11th Governing Council meeting of Niti Aayog at Rashtrapati Bhavan in New Delhi, Mr. Modi said, as India progresses towards achieving the vision of Viksit Bharat, the collective responsibility of the centre and states becomes even greater. India has dispatched a consignment of 20,000 doses of measles vaccines and approximately 3 tons of medical supplies to support the government of Maldives in strengthening immunization coverage and safeguarding public health. External Affairs Ministry said in a statement that this timely assistance will help address the increasing cases of measles in Maldives and reinforce the response efforts of the government. India and Nepal have launched a peer-to-peer cross-border remittance mechanism to strengthen bilateral digital financial connectivity. The Ministry of Finance in a statement said the newly operationalized system establishes a direct link between India's Unified Payments Interface, UPI, and Nepal's National Payments Interface, NPI. This integration enables citizens of both the nations to make seamless, real-time and secure instant money transfers directly through mobile banking applications and digital wallets. The government has waived excise duty on certain variants of ethanol blended petrol. In a notification, the Union Finance Ministry announced that petrol blended with 22%, 25%, 27% and 30% ethanol have been exempted from central excise duty. UAE President Mohammed bin Zayed Al Nahyan has congratulated Indian Prime Minister Narendra Modi on becoming India's longest serving continuously elected Prime Minister, marking a historic milestone in the country's democratic journey. In a series of social media posts, Sheikh Mohammed congratulated Prime Minister Modi on achieving the longest continuous tenure as an elected head of government in modern India's history. He wished Modi continued success in leading India and highlighted the remarkable progress in UAE-India relations in recent years. Benchmark domestic equity indices ended today's trading session with moderate losses of 0.2%. The Sensex slipped 151 points to close at 73,833, while the Nifty dipped 53 points to settle at 23,162. And in badminton, PV Sindhu and Tanvi Sharma advanced to the women's singles quarterfinals of the Australian Open in Sydney today. And that is the end of this news bulletin.
1: ಇದು ಆಕಾಶವಾಣಿಯ ಮಂಗಳೂರು ಕೇಂದ್ರ. ಸಮಯ 6:10. ಕೇಳುಗರೆ, ಈ ಸಂಜೆ ಮತ್ತು ನಾಳೆ ನಮ್ಮ ನಿಲಯದಿಂದ ಪ್ರಸಾರವಾಗಲಿರುವ ಕೆಲವು ಕಾರ್ಯಕ್ರಮಗಳ ಬಗ್ಗೆ ತಿಳಿದುಕೊಳ್ಳೋಣ. ಈ ಸಂಜೆ 6:30 ಜಿಲ್ಲಾ ವಾರ್ತಾಪತ್ರ, 6:50 ಕಿಸಾನ್ ವಾಣಿಯಲ್ಲಿ ಖೇತ್ 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

0: Good evening. This is Akashvani. I'm Anuja Kumar with the news at 9. The headlines. Prime Minister Narendra Modi says India's growth story continues to inspire the world as major economies are facing uncertainty. Chairs 11th Governing Council meeting of Niti Aayog in New Delhi. Centre and governments of Assam and Nagaland ink an MOU for exploration and production of crude oil and natural gas. New Delhi strongly condemns US strikes on oil ship which killed three Indian sailors off the coast of Oman. Summons US Charge d'Affaires to lodge protest. In badminton, PV Sindhu and Tanvi Sharma advanced to women's singles quarterfinals of Australian Open. And FIFA World Cup 2026 to kick off tonight. Mexico to take on South Africa in the opening encounter at Estadio Azteca in Mexico City. And now the news in detail. Prime Minister Narendra Modi has said when many major economies are facing uncertainty and economic challenges, India's growth story continues to inspire the world. Chairing the 11th Governing Council meeting of Niti Aayog at Rashtrapati Bhavan in New Delhi, he emphasized the need to further strengthen the nation's resolve towards self-reliance and highlighted the importance of adopting and implementing global best practices, particularly in the renewable energy sector. Mr. Modi said, as India progresses towards achieving the vision of Viksit Bharat, the collective responsibility of the centre and states becomes even greater. The Prime Minister urged states to focus on one district, one product initiatives and develop export-oriented strategies around it. He also identified defence manufacturing as an emerging sector where India is establishing a distinct identity and encouraged the states to formulate policies to leverage the opportunities arising from its growth. The theme of this year's meeting is Inclusive Human Development for Viksit Bharat at 2047. Briefing media after the conclusion of the Governing Council meeting, Niti Aayog Vice Chairman Ashok Kumar Lahiri said the topic of the meeting was Inclusive Human Development for Viksit Bharat at 2047 and it covers all aspects of life including education, health and employment. Mr. Lahiri emphasized that a well-educated and skilled population is the key to success.
1: The topic for the Governing Council meeting was Inclusive Human Development for Viksit Bharat 2047. And it was about details. The states talked about what they're doing. Inclusive Human Development covers all the four stages of life, from childhood to youth to working life to old age. A skilled population is the key to success.
0: A tripartite memorandum of understanding, MOU, was signed between the centre and the governments of Assam and Nagaland for exploration and production of crude oil and natural gas along the Assam-Nagaland border. The MOU was signed in New Delhi in the presence of Union Home Minister Amit

0: Shah, Assam Chief Minister Hemanta Biswa Sarma, and Nagaland Chief Minister Nephew Rio. Speaking on the occasion, Mr. Shah termed it a historic moment, as this initiative will enhance the prospects of oil and natural gas exploration and opens up possibilities for mineral mining as well. Mr. Shah informed that a single field alone holds the potential for recoveries exceeding 15,000 crore rupees.
1: Today we are witnessing a historic moment. This will enhance the prospects for oil and natural gas exploration. This pattern opens up possibilities for mineral mining as well. Both states decided not to let concerns hinder the extraction of India's oil resources, agreeing instead to a 50-50 sharing arrangement. This is national wealth, and I believe this sentiment is crucial.
0: Union Textiles Minister Kiriraj Singh today said that India's textile market has grown from about 8.5 lakh crore rupees in 2014-15 to over 16 lakh crore rupees at present. Briefing the media in New Delhi on the occasion of 12 years of achievements of the Modi government, Mr. Singh said that the textile sector is the largest employment generating industry in the country after agriculture. Mr. Singh emphasized that India is now exporting textile products to 191 countries across the world, underscoring the sector's growing global reach. India has undergone a remarkable transformation driven by the principles of Sabka Saath, Sabka Vikas, Sabka Vishwas and Sabka Prayas under the visionary leadership of Prime Minister Narendra Modi in the last 12 years. During this period, the Modi government carried out many flagship initiatives for the welfare and empowerment of the poor, farmers, women and youth. Akashwani News brings you a special feature. 12 Saal, I beg your pardon, 12 Saal, Vishwas Ke, Vikas Ke, Jan Kalyan Ke. Today we focus on the measures taken by the government towards the welfare of the poor.
2: Over the past 12 years, the Narendra Modi government has implemented several flagship schemes for the welfare of the poor and to strengthen social security. Housing for the poor is the major focus area of the Modi government. Under the Pradhan Mantri Awas Yojana Grameen, more than 4 crore houses have been allocated to states for economically weaker families in rural areas. In the area of food security, the government is providing free food grains to over 81 crore beneficiaries across the country under the Pradhan Mantri Gareeb Kalyan Anna Yojana. Talking to Akashwani News, Indramani Nayak of Kalahandi in Odisha said that the poor people are benefiting through this scheme.
3: My name is Indramani Nayak. I belong to Kamthana Panchayat in Bhavanipatna, Kalahandi. Under the Garib Kalyan Anna Yojana that Narendra Modi has started, our family consists of 5 members and we are receiving 5 kg of grains per person. Earlier we used to face a lot of hardships, but now we are all living in peace and happiness.
2: The world's largest public health care scheme, Ayushman Bharat Pradhan Mantri Jan Arogya Yojana, is providing health coverage of 5 lakh rupees to vulnerable families, while Pradhan Mantri Jan Aushadhi Kendras are offering generic medicines at affordable rates. Around 10 crore 82 lakh beneficiaries have availed cashless treatment under the Ayushman Bharat scheme. Talking to Akashwani News, Fayaz Ahmed of Baramula, Jammu and Kashmir, said the Ayushman Bharat scheme is facilitating the poor to avail treatment during emergencies.
4: I am very grateful to the NDA government and Modi ji for launching so many schemes. For the first time in the country's history, a poor person has received direct benefits through digitalization. I would like to talk about Ayushman Bharat. What used to happen in the country earlier before Modi ji's government was that when someone fell ill, people either had to sell their land or some expensive household item to arrange money for operations and other treatment. But ever since Modi ji launched the Ayushman Bharat scheme, there is no longer the case across the country.
2: Over 10 crore 55 lakh women have been provided free LPG gas connections under the Pradhan Mantri Ujjwala Yojana, freeing them from the health hazards of traditionally cooking fuels. Meanwhile, under the PM Swanidhi scheme, more than 1 crore 12 lakh loans have already been disbursed to street vendors so far. India's social protection coverage has risen sharply from 19% in 2015 to more than 64% in 2025, covering nearly 94 crore citizens under the government welfare schemes. Around 25 crore crore people have been lifted out of poverty, reflecting a significant shift towards inclusive growth and welfare-driven governance. With Dipendra Kumar, Suparna Saikia, Akashvani News.

0: ಡೆಲ್ಲಿ.
1: This is Akashwani giving you the news. For quick news updates around the clock, follow us on our X handle at AIR News Alerts. And for details of these stories and more, log on to our website www.newsonair.gov.in and download the News on AIR app. India strongly condemned the recent attack on a Palau-flagged tanker, MT Setebello, off the coast of Oman, in which three Indian nationals lost their lives. Addressing an inter-ministerial media briefing in New Delhi, External Affairs Ministry spokesperson Randhir Jaiswal said that in this regard, the government has lodged a strong protest by summoning the US Charge d'Affaires. Mr. Jaiswal noted that the continuing attacks on shipping in the region are deeply worrisome and linked to the ongoing conflict.
2: We attach high importance to the welfare and well-being of our seafarers community. Yesterday we condemned the attack on a ship off the coast of Oman, in which unfortunately we lost three Indian nationals. We had summoned the US CDA here to register a strong protest. The continuing incidents of attacks on shipping in the region are deeply worrisome. These attacks must cease and end, and we also call for dialogue and diplomacy so that we can have an early return to peace and stability in the region.
1: India has dispatched a consignment of 20,000 doses of measles vaccines and approximately 3 tons of medical supplies to support the government of Maldives in strengthening immunization coverage and safeguarding public health. External Affairs Ministry said in a statement that this timely assistance will help address the increasing cases of measles in Maldives and reinforce the response efforts of the government. India and Nepal have launched a peer-to-peer cross-border remittance mechanism to strengthen bilateral digital financial connectivity. The Ministry of Finance, in a statement, said the newly operationalized system establishes a direct link between India's Unified Payments Interface, UPI, and Nepal's National Payments Interface, NPI. This integration enables citizens of both the nations to make seamless, real-time and secure instant money transfers directly through mobile banking applications and digital wallets. The UPI-NPI linkage represents a major advancement in financial inclusion, fostering stronger economic and digital ties between both the countries. Prime Minister Narendra Modi will be on a visit to France and Slovakia from 14th to 18th of this month to participate in the upcoming G7 summit. Briefing media in New Delhi this afternoon, Secretary West in the Ministry of External Affairs, Sibi George, said this will be a highly productive and wide-ranging visit. He added that visit spans three destinations in France: Nice, Evian and Paris, and Slovakia.
3: The visit will provide an opportunity for the Prime Minister to engage with the world leaders present at the G Summit on issues of importance to India as well as to the Global South. This will be India's 13th participation at the G7 Summit and Prime Minister Mr. Modi's 7th consecutive participation at the summit.
1: This will be India's 13th participation at the G7 Summit and Prime Minister Modi's 7th consecutive participation at the G7 Summit. On to sports. Sports fans across the world are set for a month-long football spectacle as the 2026 FIFA World Cup kicks off tonight at the historic Estadio Azteca in Mexico City. In the opening match, hosts Mexico will take on South Africa in a Group A clash. The match begins at 12:30 a.m. Indian Standard Time. Interestingly, the fixture brings back memories of the 2010 World Cup opener, which also featured the same two sides. Here is more from football's biggest stage.
4: This edition of the World Cup will be the biggest in history, with an expansion from 32 to 48 teams. A record 104 matches will be played, with 72 in the group stage and 32 in the knockout rounds across host nations, United States, Canada and Mexico. The three host nations qualified automatically, while 45 teams earned their places through a demanding two-year qualification journey. The competition features 12 groups of four teams each. The top two teams from every group, along with the eight best third place teams, will advance to the round of 32. This expands the knockout stage to 32 teams for the first time in tournament history. The grand final is scheduled for 19th of July, promising a thrilling conclusion to football's greatest celebration. Shagun Chopra from Sports Desk.

In badminton, PV Sindhu and Tanvi Sharma advanced to the women's singles quarterfinals of the Australian Open in Sydney today. Two-time Olympic medalist Sindhu defeated compatriot Isharani Barua in the round of 16. She will next face Chen Su Yu. In another all-India pre-quarterfinal clash, Tanvi Sharma overpowered Malvika Bansal. And now, before we end the bulletin, the headlines once again. Prime Minister Narendra Modi says India's growth story continues to inspire the world as major economies are facing uncertainty. Chairs 11th Governing Council meeting of Niti Aayog in New Delhi. Centre and governments of Assam and Nagaland ink an MOU for exploration and production of crude oil and natural gas. New Delhi strongly condemns US strikes on oil ship which killed three Indian sailors off the coast of Oman. Summons U.S. Chargé d'Affaires to lodge protest. In badminton, PV Sindhu and Tanvi Sharma advanced to women's singles quarterfinals of Australian Open and FIFA World Cup 2026 to kick off tonight. Mexico to take on South Africa in the opening encounter at Estadio Azteca in Mexico City. That is all in the news at 9. Good night.

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1: This is Akashwani. In the program Spotlight, now we bring you a discussion on key highlights and outcomes of 11th Governing Council meeting of Niti Aayog. The participants are Sanjeev Chopra, senior journalist, and Deeksha Saxena, Akashwani correspondent.
2: Prime Minister Narendra Modi chaired the 11th Governing Council meeting of Niti Aayog today at Rashtrapati Bhavan in New Delhi. This year's theme is Inclusive Human Development for Viksit Bharat at 2047. To delve deep into the major outcomes of this very important annual meeting, we are now joined by a senior journalist, Mr. Sanjeev Chopra. Mr. Chopra, welcome to Akashwani News.
3: Thank you.
2: Mr. Chopra, before we get into the nitty-gritties of the outcomes, I would like to understand from you how relevant and how important is the theme for this year?
3: Yeah, the theme for this year was Inclusive Human Development for Viksit Bharat. So as you know that, you know, India's demography has changed considerably over the past few years, and around 68% of India's population is in the age group of 15 to 64, which is the working age group. So India has a huge demographic, dividend, and this is what the Prime Minister stressed upon during the 11th meeting of the Governing Council of Niti Aayog, stressing that India cannot afford to lose this opportunity of having a great demographic dividend where the average age of an Indian is 28 to 29 years.
2: You spoke about the youth, and one very important aspect which came out of the meeting was the emphasis on employment and skilling. So in your opinion, how important it is when all the states, the chief ministers of 28 states sit together with the Prime Minister and delve on the subject of skilling and employment?
3: Since India has a huge demographic dividend and most of the population is youth, and to channelize the energies of the youth in, you know, to skill them, it is very important that skilling and entrepreneurship is introduced in the country. So, you know, that's what the Prime Minister stressed upon, that the youth have to be skilled so that if they are more skilled, you know, for example, an unskilled laborer does not get that much of wages, but a skilled laborer gets much more wages. And in the international market, the more skilled youth we have, the better would be the wages. So we'll be able to compete with even developed countries. And India, since India is also very well developed in the IT sector, and most Indians actually set up the Silicon Valley in the United States, and they are heading, many Indian origin people are heading international IT companies like Google and Apple. So it's very important to skill India's youth.
2: We actually delved upon one subject that was discussed during the meeting, but in your opinion, could you also highlight what was the key takeaway of the entire day-long meeting when all of them sat? And in fact, the vice chairperson of the Niti Aayog also said that they sat from 10 in the morning till 6:30 p.m. in the evening. The day-long meeting, I'm sure they have touched upon several other subjects also. So could you talk about them too?
3: So this was a very important meeting of the Niti Aayog, the Governing Council, and the Prime Minister chairs this Governing Council. This is held every year, once a year at least. Last year's meeting was held in May, but this time it was delayed to June. But

0: the main takeaway of this meeting was that the Prime Minister told various state chief ministers that there cannot be a Viksit Bharat without Viksit states. So the development of states was equally important, and the Prime Minister also stressed that, you know, unless the states are developed, the country cannot develop. So the Prime Minister also made a mention about improving the GDP and asked the states to focus on the district level, you know, improving the district GDPs so that people at the grassroots level also earn more. And that is how the country will progress further, because now India is aiming to become the third largest economy in the world. The Prime Minister also made a mention of the West Asia crisis and said that India has by and large not been largely affected because of its internal strengths. The Niti Aayog's vice chairperson also mentioned during his press conference in the evening that, you know, none of the states actually demanded a financial package because of the situation arising of the West Asia crisis, which has largely affected the energy situation in the country. The meeting also focused largely on the energy situation in the country and the energy security. And by and large, India had a large dependence on the West Asian countries for its energy requirements, but now they have diversified and they have started sourcing from different countries across the world, including from Venezuela or Australia and other parts of the world. So the energy situation also remained the focus during the day-long deliberations today. Most states presented a roadmap for Viksit Bharat by 2047. Every state, you know, presented their plan. And this meeting also saw all 28 chief ministers attending the meeting, including those from the opposition.
1: In fact, you also mentioned that the energy was one of the key focus area of the meeting. So while the press briefing was on, the members and the chairperson also deliberated upon the point that a lot of discussion happened on the energy security and also reliable energy. So they also mentioned about the solar energy and reducing the cost on energy. They also deliberated on the nuclear energy front, and bio-waste or Gobardhan was also discussed. So could you also explain this to us? How are they going to take this forward after this meeting? Like, how is the reliable energy going to be a focus point in the country in the coming days?
0: You know, as you know, that India across the world has led an initiative for tapping solar energy, and a huge park is coming up in India, and India had led this even at the UN deliberations, which Prime Minister Narendra Modi had suggested there, that you know, the world should focus on solar energy. So India is tapping that sector, besides also the nuclear sector, where you know, nuclear energy could be one of the major source of energy, because you can produce a lot of energy in through nuclear reactors. And these days the focus has been on creation of smaller nuclear reactors and setting up at different places in the country. So nuclear energy, also solar energy, nuclear energy, and also producing energy from bio-waste, including gobar gas and all other things where you can, you know, harness that energy for our requirements, because India is a huge country with huge population, the largest population in the world. So the energy requirements are also huge. So the Prime Minister focused on that during this meeting.
1: I would now like to draw your attention to another very important point which was mentioned during the press conference, and the members and the chairperson said that manufacturing was also talked about during the meeting. And so what are the government plans to take this forward?
0: You know, as you know, because of the uncertainty in the global environment currently, a lot of focus has been, you know, especially now that there was a bipolar world earlier, where the USSR and US were two major forces. So after the disintegration of USSR, and Russia is still a major force, but an emerging country which has emerged largely in all aspects, including technological advancements, has been China. So China has been posing a major threat to the United States, and China also has a major manufacturing hub. So focus of India, you know, ever since the problems with China, with many countries, United States has delved towards India and wanted that India should emerge as a manufacturing hub. So right now, most companies across the world have depended so far on manufacturing in China, but now some are shifting base even to India. For example, Apple manufactures a large number of iPhones in India now, and most of them are exported besides domestic consumption. Most of them are

0: are exported to other countries also. Earlier, it was China. China continues to be, but after the strained relations between US and China, United States has preferred to source their materials from India. So the major focus of the Prime Minister has been to make India a manufacturing hub. He's also stressed, the Prime Minister is also stressed on quality products. So on various industry platforms, whenever the Prime Minister has addressed industrialists, he has focused on quality products so that, you know, India can compete with the world. Quality products, and because of cheap labor, the cost of production can be low in India. So these are two factors which can help India. And once the manufacturing sector is advanced in the country, it can also be a major source of employment to the youth. You know, the energies of the youth after skilling them can be utilized in the manufacturing sector, you know, once India emerges as a manufacturing hub across the world. So during today's meeting, the Prime Minister did focus on the fact that while many major economies, because of the current uncertainty and the economic challenges because of the West Asia crisis earlier the Ukraine war, you know, India's growth story continues to inspire the world. He also emphasized on the need to strengthen the resolve to be self-reliant, depend less on imports, because a large number of our foreign exchange reserves, you know, go into import of material, including on the energy sector. So the focus has been on producing within the country and becoming self-reliant. This is the key for India to become Viksit Bharat by 2047. Because if you have a manufacturing base, if you are the largest manufacturing base in the world, there'll be enough jobs to provide to the India's youth, and India can utilize its demographic dividend in this sector and also export largely to all other parts of the world.
1: One of the most important point which came to my mind while the press conference was on, they mentioned that Prime Minister has also said that GDP estimation at district level should be done, which UP has already been doing, and that actually analyzes the level of development. So first of all, could you explain this to our listeners, what exactly GDP estimation at district level is, and how is it going to be beneficial when it comes to analyzing the development?
0: Focusing on the district level would mean that taking the manufacturing to the district and making this district self-reliant so that their GDP improves. So once the districts improve, the states will improve. And once the states improve, the country will become a developed nation. So the focus has been to improve the situation at the grassroots level.
1: Lastly, Mr. Chopra, I would like to ask you, and I would like you to explain this to us very briefly. One very important point which came out of the meeting was elderly care, and Prime Minister said that more emphasis should be given on this. How do you see this?
0: You know, the elderly care is very important because in the past, if you see, because of less development, India was not a very developed country, which is happening, development is happening over the years. So the average age of an Indian was much lower in previous years. And then because of medical advancement, technological advancements, the age of an average Indian has improved largely. And the elderly are, the number of elderly are increasing in the country. So it's very important to take care of the elderly in the country. Just like other developed countries, you know, there are proper elderly homes, or the elderly take care of their health and they continue to live in their own houses as long as they are agile and physically fit. Right now, India's around 7% of India's population is above the age of 70. So the elderly need to be taken care of. And that is why the Prime Minister, focused on that. You know, one more aspect which I wanted to bring was that the Prime Minister also focused on women-led development in the country. And he said that this is the cornerstone of the vision of a Viksit Bharat. So this was very important, and as also the fact that cooperation and dialogue and sharing with states was very important for India to develop as a whole and not in parts. You know, as the Niti Aayog vice chairperson mentioned during the presser in the evening, that around 20 states have become developed today and they are on the path of further development, while 10 states are still lagging behind. So although he did not name any of the states, and it's not proper to name these states because naming and shaming is not proper, but we must strive to bring these states out and make them developed further, because some of these states have largely remained underdeveloped because of various reasons, including political. So this was very important. So, the Prime Minister also stressed on the fact that states would play a pivotal role in realizing this dream of Viksit Bharat. This was

0: very important. And he also told the states to address the grievances of common people. Once the grievances are redressed, people can focus on earning more, and which will lead to a better
1: life
0: for them as well as India's growth.
1: So basically, the key outcome of the meeting is that the road to Viksit Bharat is through states. And thank you so much, Mr. Chopra, for sparing your valuable time and giving us such deep insights on this very important subject. Thank you for joining us for Spotlight tonight.
0: Thank you very much.
2: You were listening to a discussion on key highlights and outcomes of 11th Governing Council meeting of Niti Aayog. The participants were Sanjeev Chopra, senior journalist, and Deeksha Saxena, Akashwani correspondent. This program was produced and presented by the News Services Division of Akashwani.
3: Spotlight.

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1: Prime Minister Narendra Modi has said when many major economies are facing uncertainty and economic challenges, India's growth story continues to inspire the world. Chairing the 11th Governing Council meeting of Niti Aayog at Rashtrapati Bhavan in New Delhi, he emphasized the need to further strengthen the nation's resolve towards self-reliance and highlighted the importance of adopting and implementing global best practices, particularly in the renewable energy sector. Mr. Modi said, as India progresses towards achieving the vision of Vikasit Bharat, the collective responsibility of the centre and states becomes even greater. The Prime Minister urged states to focus on one district, one product initiatives and developed export-oriented strategies around it. He also identified defence manufacturing as an emerging sector where India is establishing a distinct identity and encouraged the states to formulate policies to leverage the opportunities arising from its growth. The theme of this year's meeting is Inclusive Human Development for Viksit Bharat at 2047. Briefing media after the conclusion of the Governing Council meeting, Niti Aayog Vice Chairperson Ashok Kumar Lahiri said the theme covers all aspects of life, including education, health and employment.
2: The topic for the Governing Council meeting was Inclusive Human Development for Vikasit Bharat 2047. And it was about details. The states talked about what they're doing. Inclusive Human Development covers all the four stages of life, from childhood to youth to working life to old age. A skilled population is the key to success.
1: A tripartite memorandum of understanding MOU was signed between the centre and the governments of Assam and Nagaland for exploration and production of crude oil and natural gas along the Assam-Nagaland border. The MOU was signed in New Delhi in the presence of Union Home Minister Amit Shah, Assam Chief Minister Himanta Biswa Sarma and Nagaland Chief Minister Naifiu Rio. Speaking on the occasion, Mr. Shah termed it as a historic moment, as this initiative will enhance the prospects of oil and natural gas exploration and opens up possibilities for mineral mining as well. India strongly condemned the recent attack on Palau-flagged tanker MT Setebalo off the coast of Oman, in which three Indian nationals lost their lives. Addressing an inter-ministerial media briefing in New Delhi, External Affairs Ministry spokesperson Randhir Jaiswal said that in this regard, the government has lodged a strong protest by summoning the US Charge d'Affaires. Mr. Jaiswal noted that the continuing attacks on shipping in the region are deeply worrisome and linked to the ongoing conflict. All four candidates of the National Democratic Alliance, NDA, have been elected unopposed to the Rajya Sabha from Andhra Pradesh today. The elected candidates are Vashyam Ramakrishna, Sana Satish Babu and Chintakayala Vijay of Telugu Desam Party, TDP, and Lingamaneni Ramesh of Janasena Party. Returning officer R. Vanita Rani announced their election after the completion of the nomination process and the absence of any contesting candidates. Minister of State for Chemical and Fertilizers Anupriya Patel today said that biopharmaceuticals are shaping the future of modern healthcare and India is well positioned to emerge as a global leader in the sector. Addressing the second Pharma Summit and Awards 2026 organized by ASSOCHAM in New Delhi, the minister highlighted that Biopharma Shakti initiative envisages launch of 100 biologics by 2047, contributing to the vision of Viksit Bharat and Swasth Bharat. Ms. Patel said the government has created strong funding and policy pathways across the pharmaceutical value chain. She further highlighted the growing importance of advanced therapies and noted that initiatives such as the PRIP scheme, National Biopharma Mission, are helping create a robust ecosystem for innovation, research and manufacturing. In badminton, PV Sindhu and Tanvi Sharma advanced to the women's single quarterfinals of the Australian Open in Sydney today. Sports fans across the world are set for a month-long football spectacle as the 2026 FIFA World Cup kicks off tonight at the historic Estadio Azteca in Mexico City. In the opening match, hosts Mexico will take on South Africa in a Group A clash.